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1: 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Wix know that tool theft can have a devastating impact, and that's why they're standing side by side with the trade to help tackle tool theft by raising awareness and marking over 260,000 tools for free in 2026.
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14: Top stories this hour. The Prime Minister has invited the leaders of the Conservative and Liberal Democrats to meet later to discuss reforms to social care in England. Andy Burnham will visit a care home where he's expected to say previous governments have failed to tackle the issue. Speaking on Monday, the PM called for everyone to come together.
15: On this issue, no party is in a position where they've got the high ground. We've all failed on this issue over decades. We've all got to work hard to try and find a solution.
14: We're told Kemi Badenoch's unable to attend and will send the Shadow Health Secretary in her place, while Sarah Davey will join over Zoom. Searches continue for survivors after an earthquake struck southern Japan, causing a shopping centre to collapse. The Japanese Prime Minister says 13 people are now believed to have died. French firefighters are in a race against time to contain wildfires, with temperatures expected to rise sharply. 4,000 more people have been evacuated from the Lacanau region near Bordeaux. Officials have told holidaymakers to stay away from the area. Yulia Kirilenko saw the flames while flying to southern France.
1: It was pretty terrifying just seeing the whole picture even from a plane, because the smoke was just so thick that I initially even thought it was just the fog. We saw pieces of ashes just flowing in the air, and it was really scary.
14: Meanwhile, amber heat health alerts take effect in parts of England later this morning. Highs of 35 degrees Celsius are expected in the southeast today. The Prime Minister, UEFA and the Football Supporters Association have all come out strongly against FIFA's plans to sell off its competitions. The world governing body wants to seek private investment for events like the World Cup. And we're apparently now just as likely to turn to Netflix as we are the BBC when deciding what to watch. An Ofcom survey suggests the streaming platforms become the first choice for 26% of TV viewers. The BBC is just behind at 25%. From Sky News, I'm Faye Rowlands.

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1: 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The piercing whine of a megaphone turning on. A sheep bleating into a megaphone.

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Now, when it comes to national days and being strong-armed by our employers into bringing them your way, every now and again there are slim pickings. And today, my goodness, it's either National Lipstick Day, National Chicken... Keeps me smiling. Welcome along to The Breakfast Show on your Wednesday. Now, when it comes to national...

0: It is Wednesday morning. We spent the first hour of the show today discussing what the 29th of July should be as a national day, because the ones on offer online are frankly despicable. And we had a really lovely message in from one listener who said, "Hi, Dave and the team. Could it be National Radio Presenters Day?" And I saw that pop up and I thought, how lovely. And then the hype beast Womble, executive producer Mark, just went, suck up. Again, motivating the team early in the morning. Thank you, Mark. Love that. Right, on the way next, the details you need to enter Make Me a Winner. On Friday, somebody's going to win £500,000. Plus, Andrea has all your latest in the social ammunition.
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13: Psst. You. Yeah, you. 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Up to whatever. 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
14: it could be you.
13: 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Players must be 18 or over.
0: It is Wednesday morning. Welcome to the Dave Berry Breakfast Show, where right now it is Andrea Fox and Rich Williams with all your latest news and sports.

0: Brexit's done. Let's get back to doing things in halves, eh? How about £500,000? It could all be yours this Friday.
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13: Kenford in Devon, heading north, the A38 Devon Expressway, blocked by an accident involving a lorry and three cars. Some holdups on the M25 in Essex, clockwise broken down car at Brentwood Junction 28, and clockwise another broken down car up to a half hour delay around Waltham Abbey and Enfield, Junction 26 and 25. There's emergency repair work affecting the M1 South in Bedfordshire, delays at Dunstable and Luton, Junctions 11A to 11, and eastbound M62 from Cheshire, a breakdown Birchwood to Eccles, Junctions 11 to 12.

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16: Delays at Kenford in Devon, heading east A38 Devon Expressway. Collision involving a lorry and three cars. There's big delays for the M25 in Essex. Clockwise, broken down car at Brentwood, junction 28. Anti-clockwise, another car has broken down. Waltham Abbey to Enfield, junction 26 to 25. Still repair work affecting the southbound M1 in Bedfordshire, around Dunstable and Luton, junctions 11A to 11. There's also breakdown southbound M1 South Yorkshire, from Meadowhall to Catcliffe and Sheffield Parkway, junctions 34 to 33.
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0: Right now on The Breakfast Show, it is time to continue to hear your stories of the unusual things that you have received in the post. And joining us right now, we have Amy in Durham. Hello, Amy.
1: Hi, Dave. Hi, team.
0: Amy, welcome along to the show. So just hit us with the facts straight off the bat. Tell us, you opened a package, you were not expecting to see what was inside. What was inside?
1: I got a massive box in the post, and inside was about 6 life-size wooden ducks.
0: And there's the name of the show. So there was a variety of

0: life-size wooden ducks. Mm. And so I presume you stood maybe in your kitchen, you've just opened the parcel. How long did you just stare at it for, perplexed?
1: For a good 10 minutes thinking of who sent this to me.
0: Who sent you a stack of wooden ducks? Now, did you ever get to the bottom of this fiend? Who was this person?
1: It wasn't meant for me. It was actually meant for my sister's boyfriend. What happened was they'd been at mine like the week before, and he'd ordered a pizza to my address, and he'd ordered these wooden ducks, and I hadn't checked the delivery address, so it got sent to me.
2: Oh, so he's the real fan of the ducks. Good to know.
0: Yeah, your sister's boyfriend. So, but I mean, I think the other thing we all are desperate to know, Amy, is why did your sister's boyfriend want a variety of life-size wooden ducks?
1: Yeah. I'm not 100% sure, but I'm sure he does shooting as a hobby, so...
0: Okay, something to do with that. Okay. Amy, it has been great having you on the show one huge reason. I've always wanted someone to come live on The Breakfast Show and say life-size wooden ducks. So well done to you. Yeah. Have a lovely day ahead. We'll speak to you soon.
1: Thank you.
0: Cheers, Amy. Bye. Take care. Keep them coming. The number is, of course, 8 12 15. But right now, this... £500,000 could land in your bank account before the week is over. What a bumper payday that would be. 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Line's going to close at 5 p.m. on Friday. Then one individual will win £500,000. Simply answer our call and that money is going straight into your account. So for your chance to win, text WIN to 81215 and good luck.

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0: 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And that portal is going to transport all of us back in time. So next Friday, the 7th of August, this entire show will be taking place from 1996. Yes, the day before the weekend of the iconic Oasis Nebworth gigs, we're going to have all songs that we would be playing if it was 1996. 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

You two, Mysterious Ways, playing on Absolute Radio 90s. What do you think Prince's biggest song from the 90s is then? Cream is up there, isn't it? Diamonds and Pearls. I think it must be this, though, right? This is probably his biggest song from the 90s, do you think? This is The Most Beautiful Girl in the World.

0: More songs like this this afternoon from One. We kick off the afternoon show I do on the main Absolute Radio station with half an hour of Britpop anthems. I know Primal Scream aren't necessarily Britpop, but I think that tune kind of qualifies as a Britpop anthem. It's a banger, isn't it? That's all we can say. That is Rox playing on Absolute Radio 90s, and it's Burn Barrel here. Early Stereophonics and another massive song from the middle of the decade. Let's play it after this.
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Such an amazing tune. That is The Prodigy and Firestarter, and we're Absolute Radio 90s. It's Ben Burrell here. I've got the Stone Roses to play for you in a second, and your chance to win £500,000 on Friday. Details coming up next.

0: 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Let's get back to doing things in halves, eh? How about £500,000? 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

0: 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Not a single song repeated whilst you are working. And my name is Ben Burrell. Hello. 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
1: 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Corner Shop and Brimful of Asher playing on Absolute Radio 90s. It's Ben Burrell here. We are soundtracking the middle of the week with some good 90s tunes. I've got Portishead to play in a second. First, though, this is Living Joy.

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I've got another big Britpop band to play for you after this. Now, come on, drink this in. Hanson and Umpop playing on Absolute Radio 90s.

0: Amazing tune. That is Blur, Coffee and TV. And we're Absolute Radio 90s. It's Ben Burrell here doing the no repeat guarantee. That obviously means no songs repeated whilst you are working, even though we constantly do repeat the fact we are not repeating those songs. Suede to play for you. On the way as well, a song that we don't play enough of on this radio station, frankly. Let's get that on. It's a great 90s tune. It might surprise you.
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On the way in a second, Shed 7 and your chance to win £500,000 on Friday. First though, let's spice things up a little bit, shall we, with the song we don't often play. This is the Brilliant Sisters of Mercy.

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The Divine Comedy are great, aren't they? They've got some great songs, including that. That is National Express playing on Absolute Radio 90s. And my name is Ben Burrell. Something ridiculously catchy on for you in a moment. First, though, let's play this. What an amazing tune this is. Moby and Porcelain.

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Foo Fighters, My Hero. That's playing on Absolute Radio 90s. I tell you what, Dave Grohl is absolutely coining it on this radio station. Just played his band. We're going to play another one of his bands. No surprises on who that is in the next 10 minutes. He's making so much money off this PRS. Let's play Nirvana after Utah Saints. This is the excellent What Can You Do?

0: 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On the way, your chance to get involved with Make Me a Winner, where this week you can win £500,000. 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

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It's Ben Barrell here. It's me and you till 1 o'clock, and then Danielle Perry is back with you. Stone Temple Pilots to play, and also early Stereophonics on the way as well. First, though, this is UB40 and Kingston Town.

0: Pilots and Plush playing on Absolute Radio 90s. 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
1: On Friday, the 7th of August, I will be taking the Breakfast Show back in time to 1996 to celebrate Britpop Summer. The show will sound like it's 1996 and we'll have some very special 90s guests along as well.

Love that record. That is Placebo, Every You, Every Me. And you're listening to Absolute Radio 90s on a Wednesday afternoon. Danielle's coming up next. I'm back here tomorrow morning from 10. I will see you then. Meantime, I'll finish with the Manics. And this from CNC Music Factory. Have a good afternoon.

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17: The top stories this hour. The Prime Minister's vowed to do social care right as he accused his generation of politicians of failing to tackle problems.
18: It's a major dereliction of public duty that Parliament has not faced up to this, of all challenges. It's shameful that politicians have put point scoring before fixing this issue.
17: Andy Burnham says he's asked an independent review into the sector in England to report back next year instead of 2028. He's also announced plans to reform care workers' pay and training and build a cross-party consensus on the issue. UEFA will hold an emergency meeting this week to discuss FIFA's plans to sell stakes in its major competitions. The Union for European Football says FIFA has crossed a line and will discuss a World Cup boycott. And it's going to be really hot again in parts of England today as the southeast braces for another heat wave. We're looking at highs of 35 degrees Celsius.
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17: Showers across Scotland and Northern Ireland, brighter elsewhere, feeling hottest in the southeast. That's the latest. I'm Louise Easton.

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0: small ripple of applause, please, for Oasis. Imagine seeing that band with, say, like 50 people in the venue. Maybe you did. Love to hear. Wasn't like that at all at the reunion shows. You could hardly hear yourself speak. There were so many people screaming and shouting. But there you go. We have announced this is a Britpop summer. So we're celebrating it in all the ways we can across on Absolute Radio for the entirety of August going ahead. So loads of documentaries coming, 30 minutes non-stop of Britpop anthems throughout the day and night as well. So do join us for more on that. What I thought we'd do this afternoon is play I Haven't Heard It For Ages from Ian Brown. We'll do My Star on the way. Music 2 from Catatonia, Arrested Development, and Ocean Colour Scene's 100 Mile High City plays next.
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Edelman and Mr. Wendell on the show this afternoon. What we do throughout the course of the day here on Absolute Radio 90s is around about half past the hour, we dip into a tune we don't often play, but it's absolutely brilliant and very important in the story of the 1990s. We're going to play something from Ian Brown now, middle name George. Never knew that. He was the lead singer and only continuous member of the Stone Roses from their formation back in 1983. Their first split was in 96. He began a solo career, released like 7 records, a greatest hits, remix album, all sorts. But let's rewind back to this one that was great and did make a mark actually in the 1990s. This is My Star from 98.

0: Catatonian Road Rage on the show this afternoon. It's Danielle Perry here, and this is the No Repeat Guarantee with a bit of a Wednesday treat for you in the form of Baby D on the way. So if you'd like to be our next half a millionaire, how about it? This cash will upgrade more than your summer. 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

on the show this afternoon. So we're knee deep in the summer holidays. 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

0: 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They've locked me in this studio! 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
2: Hey girls. Hey boys. Superstar DJs.

Quite a similar vibe to if you went to go and see Fatboy Slim just a week or so back. Four nights sold out on Brighton Beach. My house is about, I would say, a mile away from where he was doing that gig. And on the night that I wasn't on air on Absolute Radio, I was at home and I could hear it sort of pounding through the airwaves. I was told it was due to an easterly breeze. So now we know. All right, onwards. Smashing Pumpkins, 1979. On the way after this, Alana Miles. This is Black Velvet on the No Repeat Guarantee.

0: Smashing Pumpkins and 1979 on Absolute Radio 90s. So hopefully you've heard about our Good Night of Comedy. It's an annual thing we do at the London Palladium. We are back this year, Sunday 15th of November. John Richardson and Matt Ford will be your hosts. They were brilliant last year. They'll be back again for 26. We've got two more names added to the lineup. Absolute Radio's Chris McCausland and Angela Barnes. They were on the show on Sunday to announce it. And once again, we're raising money for a great charity, Prostate Cancer UK. So if you'd like to be there, you can get your tickets from absoluteradio.co.uk/tickets. We would love to see it. There is nothing better than a night of comedy with friends raising money for a good cause. So I hope to see you in November. It'll come round quick. I know. House of Pain on the way. Supergrass 2 plus Radiohead, My Iron Lung. Haven't heard it for ages. All on the way.
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Time now for Haven't Heard It For Ages from Radiohead. 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

0: Travis and Driftwood out of Radiohead's My Iron Lung. 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

water grows, and you want to call your mother and say, "Mother, I can never come home again, 'cause I seem to have left an important part of my brain somewhere."

On Friday, the 7th of August, I will be taking The Breakfast Show back in time to 1996 to celebrate Britpop Summer. The show will sound like it's 1996 and we'll have some very special 90s guests along as well.

Three Amos and Cornflake Girl out of Pulp, sorted for Ease and Wiz on the show. Next tune, I remember playing in the wintertime and sort of dreaming of blue skies up above. I mean, we've had that in spades, right? So

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Just gone through. I'm Danielle Perry with the Universal from Blur on the way. Music 2 from Tupac, and we'll do Foo Fighters also after this. Is Fatboy Slim and Praise You.

Blur and the Universal and the Fatboy Slim's Praise You. This is Absolute Radio 90s. So off the back of that four-night residency from Fatboy Slim down in Brighton, he then went on to be one of the investors of a grassroots music venue down in the city as well. So he's always championed music from the ground up, and so nice to see that headline roll in. Vic Reeves and the Wonder Stuff on the way after this. This was a monumental release from Tupac. This is Changes.

0: Vic Reeves and the Wonder Stuff with Dizzy on the show this afternoon. Don't you think it's weird? I've been spending a lot of time with my kids in parks and things like that because of the summer holidays, of course. And they like getting dizzy, don't they? Just sort of spin themselves around as much as they possibly can. I mean, that's my worst nightmare now, but there you go. Speaking of which, I thought off the back of that bit, Partridge, but I thought we did Spin Doctors on the way. Charlatans 2 plus Foo Fighters. 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
13: 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We call it

Spin Doctors and Two Princes on the show this afternoon. Haven't heard it for ages now from a band we often play on this show, but not always this particular tune, so we shall. This is The Charlatans and Just Looking.

0: Some Blue Tones and Slight Return. 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

That thing on the show this afternoon. That's it from me, Danielle Perry, but back tonight on Absolute Radio for the evening show, 7 o'clock sharp. We'll do just that. 30 minutes non-stop of Britpop anthems will start proceedings, so perhaps I'll see you just the other side of Bush and Richie. They're next with Home Time.

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I'm Andy Bush. This is Home Time. The official soundtrack to more than half of England officially being in drought. Hope you're doing okay. Let's sweat cobs together over the next few hours. As I mentioned on Ben's show earlier on, I've come into work wearing sandals, Birkenstocks. And I feel a little bit like my Uncle Ivor, the way he used to dress if we were on a family holiday in North Wales back in the day. But hey, maybe I'm just going to try and... I'm Andy Bush. This is Home Time. The official soundtrack to...

light I find in sight. Fundamental movement. So when it's black, this insomniac, take an original tack. 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I get no sleep. I can't get no sleep.

0: Home time in the middle of the week. It's Absolute Radio on a Wednesday, and Absolute Radio Live is back at the London Palladium, Sunday the 15th of November, with John Richardson and Matt Ford returning as your hosts. And two more names have been added to the lineup. Absolute Radio's very own Chris McCausland and Angela Barnes. Angela and John joined Chris on his show on Sunday to announce it, which was a beautiful thing. And once again, we're going to be raising money for an amazing charity, Prostate Cancer UK. So if you want to be there, we'd love for you to see you be there. You can get your tickets right now at absoluteradio.co.uk/tickets.
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25: The M1 is busy heading north, junction 5 with an obstruction. The motorway is partially blocked. Also, junction 11A southbound side, two lanes are closed by emergency barrier repairs causing big delays. And the northbound side nearby, there's a lane closure near junction 12 causing delays as well for emergency repairs. The M6 southbound is very slow with a lane closure, junction 14 for Stafford. Recovery work continues with a collision there earlier. The A38 southbound at Quedgeley, that's still blocked by a lorry fire. I'm Nick Arkell.
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1: On Friday, the 7th of August, I will be taking the breakfast show back in time to 1996 to celebrate Britpop Summer. The show will sound like it's 1996 and we'll have some very special 90s guests along as well.

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0: Andy Bush here, trying to squeeze in as many great songs as I can before 7 o'clock. It's home time on a Wednesday. Just been talking about a slightly mythical thing from my childhood, the joke catalogue. If you can remember it, let me know. If it's still going, let me know, because I'd love to get that for the kids. I want them to sit there and watch me write a check and then wait a month for this stuff to arrive. But stink bombs used to be another thing. When was the last time you smelled a stink bomb? Like, when people don't do stink bombs anymore. I remember someone absolutely clearing out the Tesco in Weston-super-Mare with a stink bomb in the mid-80s, but sadly, the game's gone. On Friday, you could win £500,000. Imagine binning off work for a bit and going long haul. Recent winner Sharon did just that. 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
19: The M1 is busy on both sides. Junction 11A, M1 northbound and southbound, near Junction 12 as well. That stretch, two lanes down on each side with separate repairs going on. Also on the northbound side, Junction 5, emergency repairs closing a lane. That's causing a queue near Watford. And then much further up, Junction 29A through to 30, two lanes blocked near Sheffield with a queue and obstruction there. The M20 eastbound is very slow. They had to stop traffic at Junction 10A briefly with a collision. M4 eastbound queuing with an incident, Junction 15 near Swindon. I'm Nick Arkell.
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0: Cheers Drive, home time on a Wednesday evening. So, unlucky to listener Andy there. It's not one of them plastic poppers from 1996. We will play again tomorrow. Hey, I tell you what, though, on the way in the final hour of the show, just around the corner, it's Home or Not Home. We do it every Wednesday evening. All you've got to do is answer a very simple question, which would be interesting given the heat that we've got going on at the moment. Are you home or not home? What are you up to? 8, 12, 15?
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0: 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How about £500,000? 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
2: Then it goes a little something like this.

I'm Andy Bush. This is Home Time. You're listening to Absolute Radio on a Wednesday evening. Hope you're keeping cool. We're doing home or not home. I just want to know what you're up to. 8, 12, 15. Hi to Martin. He says he's travelling home from Stoke, but we won't talk about that. Of course, he was obviously at the Everton versus Stoke pre-season friendly that I paid per view to watch last night when I got back in from the show. We were talking about it, and obviously it stunk the place out. We lost 1-0, and yes, I predicted correctly. I was angry whilst watching it. Tyler Dibbling, what's happened to him? It's almost like he's been kidnapped and they've replaced him with someone else. What's going on there? There you go, I'm spiralling again. Thank you, Martin. So he's not home. Jason says, Jason here in Brampton, love the show. I'm home, but I've just eaten lasagna. Then I've just had a text to join my friends at theirs for a barbecue. What do I do? Sounds like help on a Thursday night. Huge amount of money that is going to pay out on Friday. We'd love one of you guys to win it in the next round of Make Me a Winner. The jackpot, the cash prize is £500,000. You don't really need me to sell it more than that, to be honest with you. Just get your entry in now. Text the word win.

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18: The M18 southbound is closed by a multi-vehicle collision, junction 4 through to junction 3, causing big delays. It's queuing on the approach and it's busy on both sides of the M1, near junction 11A and 12, emergency resurfacing each way, closing two lanes on both sides. The M42 northbound is busy with a two-vehicle collision, junction 10 through to 11, one lane closed, it's queuing. The M90 southbound's busy, passing junction 12, there's a collision on the entry slip road. Eastern Avenue and Chadwell Heath is closed by a serious fire. I'm Nick Arkell.
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0: Absolute Radio on a Wednesday evening. It's the Hometime Show. Hope you're enjoying the tunes. Make sure you stick Absolute Radio on over the weekend. You've got my indie disco on Saturday nights, but some brilliant comedy stuff on Saturday and Sunday mornings for you. Just focusing on Saturday, John Richardson was back with his good mate Angela Barnes. They had loads to get through, including the debrief of the show's trip to the darts last week. I saw a photo of John and our producer Will at the, is it the Winter Gardens in Blackpool? I've DJed in there as well. It's quite an amazing venue. So they had a debrief on that and how they've offset the trip by doing one middle-class activity each throughout the week. If you missed the show on Saturday morning, you can catch up on our Rao app or wherever you get your podcasts. And if you've got anything you'd like to share with John, he loves hearing from you. His email is john@absoluteradio.co.uk.
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14: The M18 southbound is closed by a multi-vehicle collision, junction 4 through to junction 3, causing big delays. It's queuing on the approach and it's busy on both sides of the M1, near junction 11A and 12, emergency resurfacing each way, closing two lanes on both sides. The M42 northbound is busy with a two-vehicle collision, junction 10 through to 11, one lane closed, it's queuing. The M90 southbound's busy, passing junction 12, there's a collision on the entry slip road. Eastern Avenue and Chadwell Heath is closed by a serious fire. I'm Nick Arkell.
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0: that smooth.
1: I walk into the teller, I give her the letter. She gives me the loot, the bucket up lips and a wink that I found cute. And I said, baby, baby, baby, is there some karmic she loves?

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1: Close, I don't know anything about any setup. 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
2: Torture you, that's good. 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

0: final song of the night here on Hometown. Thank you to everyone who sent in messages and got involved. Really appreciate it. I tell you what, remember we were talking about joke catalogues a little bit earlier on, just after five. Wait until tomorrow's show. We had a very interesting message come in about joke catalogues that you're going to love. Don't miss that tomorrow. In the meantime, stay out of trouble and I'll see you then. Thanks for listening.
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2: 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We're called Absolute Radio 90s. We could have been called anything, but do you know what? Absolute Radio 90s seems like the perfect name, to be honest with you, doesn't it? Should we do something from They Might Be Giants? Let's do some Harvey Danger after a song that I wish I heard the England team singing on a Sunday night just a couple weekends ago. Alas.

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Cheers to Bush flying solo on Home Time this week. He was talking about memories of joke catalogues. Do you remember joke? I don't remember joke catalogues. I remember like the catalogues that you used to get at school, and it was like full of books. I used to love them. But then again, I was a little bit of a nerd and I absolutely love it. Anyway, if you missed it, you can go listen back on the Rayo app to Home Time with Bush and Richie. 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

0: Danger on Absolute Radio 90s. I'm going to my first country music gig on Saturday night, going to Wembley Stadium to go see Luke Combs, which is quite exciting, right? As I say, first time going to see country music, but I do have some certain like bits of fashion that I think I could wear. No, I don't have any like cowboy boots, I don't have a cowboy hat, but I do have like a big denim jacket that I bought when I was in Texas, and I bought it from a shop called Cowboy Store. So I think that that's a perfect thing to wear, to be honest with you. And there was a bar right next to it, and it was called Cowboy Bar. So they weren't too great with their names, I suppose, around that area. Bit on the nose. Ocean Colour Scene on the way. Let's do something from Ugly Kid Joe too.
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Something absolutely mad is happening next Friday on the Dave Berry Breakfast Show, by the way. Not this Friday, Friday after. Dave basically is building like a time machine. I don't know how this is going to go. This is going to be absolutely crazy. He is transporting us back to the 7th of August, 1996. So it's the day before those Nebworth gigs, the Oasis Nebworth gigs. All the music on the breakfast show that day will be songs that we'd play from 1996. All the jingles, all the sound effects will be typically 1996. And we'll even have some very special 1996 guests that Dave will bring with him in the time machine as well. This is going to be absolutely crazy. It's live on Absolute Radio and Absolute Radio 90s from 6 a.m. on the 7th of August. Get in your diary.

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I think I did it yesterday, actually. I'll try to do it again. I did do it yesterday, but just in case you wasn't listening yesterday, hello, Michael Stipe from REM. Thank you very much for listening to Absolute Radio 90s on a Wednesday evening. I'm Jay Lawrence, and it is lovely that you are listening to this. I really just enjoyed listening to your song, REM, Night Swimming. I was wondering, as you aren't together anymore, if you could just get back together and just play a show. Never seen you. Quite like it. Do one at Wembley Stadium, all right, Michael? Do it.

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13: Top stories this hour. A court heard a funeral director in Hull spent more than £42,000 on holidays while scamming dozens of grieving families. Robert Bush admitted 67 offences, including preventing burials, fraud and theft. It's the third of a five-day sentencing, with some victims describing being handed fake ashes of their loved ones. He told police after his arrest in 2024 it was all because of financial problems.
14: I never intended for any of this to be. This is not how I'd have liked this to come to, and trying to navigate the difficulties we were having financially, mostly as a business.
13: A serial killer's been told he'll die in prison for murdering two homeless men in Cornwall. Police are also reviewing the deaths of four others who were staying at a hostel in Newquay at the same time as James Desborough. The Met Police say they won't be taking further action against Green Party leader Zach Polanski over a social media post. He shared and then deleted a photo appearing to reference Nigel Farage. Reform UK's called it two-tier Britain. Andy Burnham's promised to reform social care in England, but has warned difficult decisions will be needed to be made to pay for it. Baroness Casey's review of the sector will report next year. It's the final night of swimming at the Commonwealth Games, and there's been success for the hosts. Kat Suave's there.
15: Scotland's Angrad Evans has picked up her second gold medal of the Glasgow Commonwealth Games. She hung on for victory in the 200 metres breaststroke. Meanwhile, England's James Guy and Wales's Matt Richards have shared the silver in the 200 metres freestyle final after finishing with exactly the same time.
13: And FIFA has opened disciplinary proceedings against Argentina for a banner unveiled after their World Cup semi-final win against England. The banner that read "The Falklands are Argentine" could be in breach of a law stating demonstrations of a non-sporting nature aren't allowed. From Sky News, I'm Chris Milligan.

Pulp and Do You Remember the First Time on Absolute Radio 90s. I thought I saw someone trying to look like Jarvis Cocker a few years ago outside a restaurant. I've said this before. And I was like, is that someone just trying to look like Jarvis Cocker? So I thought, come on, mate, you know, come on. You're literally with the glasses and everything. And then, no, it was actually Jarvis Cocker. No, no, no. It was someone trying to take a photo with him and everything. He wasn't having any of it. You

0: 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It's Absolute Radio 90s. Oh, by the way, if you're a big fan of the Prodigies, you fancy winning tickets. 10 weeks of tickets might be over. Still sending to some of the biggest gigs online right now. 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

Iggy Pop, Lost for Life. Hey, so the Louise Wenner show is returning on Sunday on Absolute Radio, which is very exciting. Louise from Sleeper, of course. She spent the summer on tour playing festivals, which is why she's going to come on in August playing her festival favourites. Louise will be remembering highlights from her 3 decades playing music festivals with Sleeper, as well as providing, you know, some tips for how to survive, you know, those often can be quite challenging weekends. Louise Wenner returns to Absolute Radio this Sunday, 10 p.m. And then straight after, you can listen back on Rayo.

0: 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It is the UK's 90s radio station. How are you? I'm Jay Lawrence. I like 90s music. At least we have that one thing in common. Are you also a Liverpool fan? No? Never mind. Never mind. Suede on the way. Let's do some James as well.
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1: 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The show will sound like it's 1996 and we'll have some very special 90s guests along as well.
2: This

James and Lade. It's Absolute Radio 90s. Lovely lot, James. I've caught up with them before. I've seen them live a few times. So much joy on stage. And also, they got kind of lucky calling themselves James at a period when you couldn't Google the word James. I just think it'd be really tough to find them on Google if they just started out now. Do you know what I mean?

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1: I'm Jay Lawrence, and this is All About the 90s. It's kind of our thing. You might have your own thing, we have our thing. Our thing is just playing 90s music. Prodigy on the way after this.

If you're thinking, oh yes, I quite fancy seeing this live, you can win tickets to go see The Prodigy right now at some of their big, big shows this August over at absoluteradio.co.uk/win. Oh, I'm Jay Lawrence. Let's continue the 90s-ness. The best ballad of the 90s on the way after this.

still one of the best songs of the last few decades. As I always say when I play this song, to take a track written by Prince, recorded by Prince, and make it your own to the point where people forget it's by Prince. Well, you've done a good job. An incredible job. Sinead O'Connor, Nothing Compares to You. A song from Forgotten 90s is on the way in a second. Let's

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Let's do one from Forgotten 90s. Chris Martin, 9 p.m. Sundays, play songs that deserve a little bit more love and attention. 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Kung Fu!

0: from Cast a couple months ago. I said, oh, do you reckon there's going to be an Oasis Nebworth show? He was like, I don't know anything, mate. I don't know anything. You just don't know who to believe. You just don't know who to believe. Cast and Fine Time on Absolute Radio 90s. You too on the way. 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
1: On Friday, the 7th of August, I will be taking the breakfast show back in time to 1996 to celebrate Britpop Summer. 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

Radiohead, it's Creep. It is Absolute Radio 90s. Okay, that's it from me. I'm going to go on Absolute Radio in a few moments' time. 10 p.m. to be specific. Hey, why don't you come and join me? 10 p.m., Absolute Radio, half an hour's worth of big Britpop tunes. Does that sound good? Well, I will be there from 10 regardless. Hopefully I'll see you there. If not, I'll leave you this. Have a good night.

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2: Well, I think it was one of the last real music movements that we had in the UK. So the mainstream media needed to slap a name on it, and Britpop was the one that they did. And you know what? I kind of like it. I think it's pretty cool.
3: I'm happy with it, mate. I'm happy with Britpop. I'm happy with Madchester. I'm happy with Rave. It just saves an hour of explaining what something is, doesn't it? It's like a Ford Capri, you know, it's like, you know what it is when I say it. I don't have to describe it, an engine and an axle and four wheels and a roof and some doors. It's like, it's a Ford Capri, innit? Britpop's Britpop, innit?
4: Maybe I don't really want to know how you got and grows, 'cause I just want to fly.
5: At Liam's peak is when Oasis was at its peak, and that's no coincidence.
6: Two of Britain's most popular pop groups have begun the biggest chart war in 30 years.
7: It was like 1996. I remember walking down Kensington High Street. Oasis was blaring out of everyone's car because London was really swinging. It really was. I don't know if it's ever felt the same since.
8: You're having a good time? I don't give a f*** if you're having a good time. You better be having a good time.
9: And Damon and I stuck together and we made a sort of a little promise, like, if I make it, I'll involve you, and if you make it, you involve me. That was

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They'd sort of wanted Blur to come on. And you'd have to learn how to win that crowd round and sort of get them on your side. So it was an incredible learning experience for us.

0: when we set out, when we started, that record has captured the sort of energy and the spirit of the band. You don't realise it at the time. It's only now when you come and talk about it that you realise, you know, what a classic record it is.
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0: It was the peak of my fun in my career and probably the peak of my success. So for me, it was a really exciting time.
1: There was a couple of bands around from my area that were actually exceptional, and now, in hindsight, probably two of the best bands that this country's ever produced, the Happy Mondays and the Stone Roses. And their effect on the whole country, and certainly in the Northwest, became apparent X amount of years later with Noel and Liam and their story.
2: I haven't got a personal vendetta against Michael Jackson. I mean, anybody who invents Moonwalk is all right by me.
3: We came from Manchester, the greatest city to be a musician in the world. The music that was on our doorstep was unbelievable. If we can do it, you can do it. That was our attitude.
4: I'm Claire Sturgis, and this is Britpop. Then, now, and always. From indie clubs to chart wars, the story that defined the 90s.
5: It's hard to remember everything.
4: Sonia Madden.
5: It was a pretty crazy time for a lot of bands. You know, there's a lot of stories to be told.
6: I was so lucky to not only be inspired by punk.
4: Peter Hook.
6: To also go through post-punk that led into electronic music and dance music and be in Ibiza when we were recording as Acid House exploded. And then to go through Manchester in the Hacienda with the likes of Clint, with the Inspirals, Oasis, Happy Mondays, Stone Roses. It's unbelievable for me to be in the right place at the right time.
0: The talk was all about guitars are dead.
4: Ian Brody.
0: It's all gone. Everything's like rave and, you know, dance music, which really was very far from the truth in Liverpool and Manchester, I think. You know, we all like our guitars.

0: What a great decade we're talking about. I mean, the 90s, you know, when you look back on it, they were epic, weren't they?
1: Reef frontman Gary Stringer.
0: You had the Lars right at the start of the 90s. Fantastic record, not a bad song on it.
1: Amy McDonald.
2: I do just remember the amazing excitement around music in the 90s. That was probably the best decade.
0: But I don't think you could have had that Britpop thing without having the guitar music from those American bands becoming mainstream. Pearl Jam, Nirvana, all at the start of the 90s. Yeah, I don't think without that American grunge thing, it would have been so easy to get guitar bands onto the radio in the UK.

0: I think up to that point in music in this country was very Americanized.
1: Former showbiz journalist for The Sun, Dominic Moen.
0: I remember at that time listening to a lot of bands like Pearl Jam, Nirvana. There wasn't a huge amount of high-profile British music.
2: In the early 90s, I was very much influenced by, I suppose, Guns N' Roses was the initial step in as teenagers.
1: Music fan, Ben Stanley.
2: And then quickly from there into Soundgarden, Pearl Jam, Nirvana, Alice in Chains, classic American sort of grunge alternative bands, really.

0: Alan McGee.
1: Yeah, I mean, I was just into the obvious stuff, like, obviously I love Nirvana.
2: It was interesting. It was, like, metally punk with good tunes.
1: Smashing Pumpkins were great. There was a lot of these bands that were great, you know.

0: Kurt and I, we were on the same plane together. He had escaped a rehab in LA, and we talked on the plane, and he seemed really down, really bummed out.
1: From Guns N' Roses, Duff McKagan.
0: My friend was picking me up at the airport. His name was Eddie. I said, Kurt seems kind of down, you know. So they went outside and had a smoke. I was waiting for my bag, and Kurt had already got his bag, and he had a car coming. And Eddie came back in. I said, you know, why don't you run back out and get Kurt, and we'll take him back to my house tonight. But his car started to come pick him up. And the next night, my manager called and said, you better sit down, because I got news for you. Come.

0: Nirvana drummer Dave Grohl.
1: When Nirvana was finished, I didn't really know what to do just because our lives and our world was sort of turned upside down. And it's hard to imagine playing music after something like that.
2: In the nighttime, a bit of an indie kid going to see these bands, and by daytime, more of a kind of news journalist. I actually wrote Kurt Cobain's obituary for the Sunday Mirror because nobody at the Sunday Mirror really knew who Kurt Cobain was.
3: I seem to remember it was dropped on the 6 o'clock news in the evening on BBC One, but like as a small sort of article, but really it didn't really hit until I saw it front page of the NME, you know, which was a real Bible for me at the time. You know, you realise that that was the death. The genre had kind of died, really. I mean, I feel that that was the real focal point, really, of that scene disappearing, really. I think when you're a kid, you know, you hear about sort of, you know, John Lennon dying or Jimi Hendrix or Janis Joplin, whatever, as a historical thing that happened years before you were born. But when you're actually into a band and the singer dies as a kid, it's like, whoa, this is a huge, huge moment.
2: Certainly, from a media perspective, a lot of the entertainment journalism was really about American boy band acts, R&B acts, take that. But certainly, Kurt Cobain's death in 1994 kind of opened the door for a new swathe of British bands who wrestled back control.
4: I think the journalists at the NME and the Melody Maker kind of set the platform up for that kind of thing. The gatekeepers now are much more like Apple Music and, you know, Spotify and things like that. But back then, it wasn't really like that. It was like Radio 1 and the music papers, you know.
5: When you suddenly heard sort of dirty guitars coming back, and I suppose very late 80s, early 90s, and the start of alternative music becoming more mainstream.
0: From Supergrass, Gaz Coombs.
5: You know, I remember getting into Stone Roses, and I think they had a record, Sally Cinnamon, that was 89. Always amazes Stone Roses were 80s. No, and the Happy Mondays as well. It was really hit at the right time for me, the whole big Manchester scene of the early 90s.
0: Clint Boone.
6: Growing up in Manchester through the 60s and 70s, it's still quite monochrome. You know, my memories of it, everything's black and white and it rained all the time. And then suddenly, you know, at the end of the 80s, the sun's out, we're all dressed in, kind of dressed in like flower power gear, some of us, weren't we? It was, and that crazy haircut that I had, it was like the world was our oyster and it felt like we could do anything, you know, that anything was possible. Yeah, it was amazing to be right in the middle of that hurricane of colour and excitement and energy and love. It was just an amazing thing to be part of.
0: Noel Gallagher.
7: When we came from Manchester, the greatest city to be a musician in the world. We had such a history, and from New Order, Joy Division, well, back to the Bee Gees and the Buzzcocks. And it was kind of like the Stone Roses and Acid House coming at the same time. The music that was on our doorstep was unbelievable.
0: From Joy Division and New Order, Peter Hook.
8: There hadn't really been a band like Joy Division. There hadn't been a band like New Order. There hadn't been a band like the Stone Roses. There certainly hadn't been a band like Oasis with the effect that they've had. Seeing these things for the first time was absolutely wonderful.
0: Frontman for The Verve, Richard Ashcroft.
9: Seeing the Stone Roses, that was a pivotal moment, you know, to be there in Warrington at the Legends Club and see that band come on and play essentially the first album from start to finish almost.

and see that band come on and play essentially the first album from start to finish almost, and feel that they were from a similar area, probably similar background, as in, you know, monetarily and every other way. That the fact that they had aimed so high and the music seemed so big to me, yet I still felt connected to them. That was a pivotal moment.

0: there was a couple of bands around from my area that were actually exceptional, and now, in hindsight, probably two of the best bands that this country's ever produced, the Happy Mondays and the Stone Roses. Their effect on the whole country, and certainly in the Northwest, became apparent X amount of years later with Noel and Liam and their story, and obviously the Verve and, you know, the Urban Hymns situation. I think they were the results, a couple of the results, of those great years of the Stone Roses and Happy Mondays and what went around that.
1: It's very interesting to compare Oasis with a band like, say, the Stone Roses, because the Stone Roses are a fantastic band, not as good looking as Oasis, not as many good tunes, and didn't quite capture the public mood in the way that Oasis did. Yes, they were the darlings of the music press, but a lot of the coverage didn't really translate over into mainstream media in the way that Oasis did. But I think Noel took the Stone Roses as the blueprint for his band. He says that when he saw them at Spike Island, that was really, he knew he could emulate that and take it even further.
2: The Roses, who I knew at the time, they were playing about with psychedelic influences, and the Happy Mondays were doing, you know, their unique kind of music. You know, they were very much into the funk, and they still punky, still very shambolic, but, you know, punk funk they were doing. And suddenly had like this little group of bands that weren't just guitar bands. There was something else going on. It suddenly meant that there was a new scene. It wasn't just another Smiths thing. This was different. And somebody called it Madchester, and it all fitted in nicely. It was like the final piece of the jigsaw was that name.

0: The Happy Mondays came along to the Hacienda and came to our attention because they were doing other nefarious things, shall we say.
1: Peter Hook.
0: And then told us they had a band. They gave me, actually, their demo tape. Paul, the bass player, God rest his soul, was a postman, and he pushed the Egg, which was their demo tape, through my front door in Moston. I took it into Tony Wilson, and Tony went, oh God, they're interested in these guys, aren't they? And I said, yeah, you know, they're from where I used to live in Little Hull. You should give them a go. And that's what happened.
2: Record labels and publishing companies were all swarming up to Manchester to give us record deals, and it was just it was a really nice time, you know, for somebody like myself who dreamt of being a pop star all my life to suddenly be in a band that was doing that well, and it was a dream come true. You know, it was a beautiful time for me.
1: Clint Boone.
2: You still can't quite believe it's happening when you're in that band that's suddenly making an album, you know, and doing Top of the Pops. You're jumping on an aeroplane with your mates to play in Spain for the first time ever. It's just everything I'd dreamed of, and a lot more besides.

And then it just got better, you know, from 90 through to 93, 94. You know, we just traveled the world every year for those 4 years and, you know, made some decent money at the time. We, you know, we made some great friends. We got to meet a lot of our heroes. Felt like every month another one of my ambitions was getting ticked off, you know what I mean? I think the Charlatans, they're investigating or exploring the same influences that we were, you know, at the same time as we were listening to the 13th floor elevators and the Doors and stuff like that. I think the Charlatans were just doing the same, really. I think we had the hits before the Charlatans. I think we had the breakthrough singles before the Charlatans. So that might give them the a bit more sort of confidence that this is the right thing to be doing.

0: The charlatan singer, Tim Burgess.
1: That song, when it came out as a single, we were just, you know, in the van going up and down the country, and we just kept hearing it on the radio, and it was such an amazing feeling hearing it on Radio 1. It's like, we're just hearing this more and more, what's happening? And more people started coming to the shows, and it became, you know, for me, Beatlemania.
2: I loved it. I absolutely loved it. You know, to be in Smash Hits and to be on the chart show and to, you know, have people recognising what we do was such an amazing thing.
3: I met Damon when I was 12 or 13, so I'd only just started picking up a guitar.
0: Guitarist with Blur, Graham Coxon.
3: Damon approached me one day and I was the only person in the school that played sax. So he said, "You play sax, don't you? I've got this song. We're going to record it on a four track. Come along and we'll do it." I was kind of instant side man. And Damon and I just stuck together and we made a sort of a little promise, like, if I make it, I'll involve you. And if you make it, you involve me. That was it, really. But Dave was someone I'd been playing around in Colchester bands with. And Alex was someone who I was living above in the halls of residence when I moved to Camberwell to go to Goldsmiths College. So I sort of said, "Oh, I've just met a bass player, Damon. He's all right, nice looking and all that." You know?
0: Britpop, then, now and always, continues next.

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1: Former showbiz journalist for The Sun, Dominic Moen.
0: I remember seeing Blur in 1993 at the Astoria on the Modern Life Was Rubbish tour. And it's interesting, I was talking to Stephen Street recently, who produced, you know, their first Blur single, There's No Other Way. And he very much took a little Manchester drum beat for that. If you listen to it, you can hear a bit of the Fool's Gold drum beat. And I think that, in a way, Blur were kind of the segue, really, between Manchester and the Britpop sound.

0: was Manchester when we started. Then it was the kind of suede thing, which morphed into Britpop. Seattle was going on, and we never ticked any boxes. And we did ride the coattails, I have to say.
1: From the Manics, Nicky Wire.
0: I mean, the height of Britpop, if you like, when Girls and Boys was coming out, and Definitely Maybe went in at number one, we were releasing the Holy Bibles. We stuck out like an absolute sore thumb, which I'm really glad about, you know. But looking back, I do think it was a pretty glorious period on the sly. I mean, there's some amazing bands who genuinely got big. All of a sudden, we're playing stadiums and stuff. It was unbelievable.

0: Ben Stanley.
1: Suede as well. I remember seeing Suede quite early, being quite interested in Suede because it was musically, it was very British, but it was a nice step in from the American bands that I'd been listening to. It wasn't a million miles away.
0: Formerly of Suede, Bernard Butler.
2: With Suede, I didn't know David Bowie. All I knew of David Bowie's Let's Dance. So that is kind of one of the great myths that we all came along in sort of satin shirts and listening to T-Rex and The Sweet and obsessed with Bowie. I caught up during that time for sure. I mean, David Bowie was in the charts of Let's Dance, you know, mincing around with a blue, you know, a yellow suit and stuff. And that was just like chart music that was the enemy for me at the time. It was the kind of alternative music that was in the UK. So we're talking about the Aztec Camera, New Order in particular, you know, still my probably my favourite group ever. Echo and the Bunnymen and the Cocteau Twins, lots of great, great guitar players, Robin Guthrie and Will Sargent, the Bunnymen, Roddy Frame. They're so, so influential and they're so great, so accomplished.

0: I often think Suede get left out of the conversation a little bit, perhaps unfairly, because they were the in-between band. And actually, there's a great quote from one of the Gallaghers when they say that, you know, the next great thing was expected to be a sort of rather fey-looking guy in a satin blouse. And then Oasis just came along and absolutely steamrolled them out the way.
1: Clint Boone.
2: We met Noel through probably spring, summer 88. He started coming to our gigs. We got to know him and we got to like him. And then Stephen, our singer at the time, who's now our current singer, October 88, I think he decided he wanted to get out of the band and crack on with real life. He was about to get married. He had a mortgage. We were still paying ourselves like £5 a week or something at this point because we hadn't quite broken through yet. Noel was one of the first people that said, I want to audition to be a singer, which we all thought was quite funny at the time because we knew him as this little scallywag from Burnage, you know. We just said, yeah, come and have a jam with us one night. And he auditioned with us and we didn't think his voice suited the sound of the band, you know, because with Stephen, he had a big, powerful voice. And Noel didn't have that. So we said, look, you know, come and work for us. We'll employ you full time. He was with us every day for the next 4 years.
3: Growing up, you know, being into music, I always thought my life would be in music. And when I got this job as a roadie, I was like, well, that'll do me. And I was away on tour with the Inspirals and I called home, the once a week phone call. I said, how's Liam? She said, he's out rehearsing. And I was like, what? Doing what? She's like, he's in a band. He's like, he's in a band. What's he doing? She's like, he's a singer. I was like, he was singing. And now, bear in mind, I'd shared a bedroom with this kid all his life. Never been into music. And then they get back and I went to see them and they were kind of all right. It was indie music, right? They didn't have any tunes, but they had spirit and Liam looked good and he had that thing. And he kept saying to me, yeah, you've got tunes. Come down and jam with us. And I'd be like, no, I can't be arsed, can't be arsed. And then one Sunday afternoon, I went, and the first rehearsal I went, I was kind of doing their tunes. And then the next time I went, I said, oh, yeah, I've got some. I said to the drummer, if you play this, I said, the bass player, you play that, I'll play this. And Liam, if you sing this. Once I heard one of my own creations being played live for the first time, that's when I thought, right, this sounds great.
4: Bonehead, man. He doesn't mess about, Bonehead. He doesn't take himself too serious, and neither do I, you know what I mean? Like, he's not uptight, and we have a laugh, and that's what I think Oasis was, you know what I mean? It was me and him.
1: Liam Gallagher.
4: Griggs was completely stoned out of his head all the time, and Noel was a little bit serious because he was writing the music, you know what I mean? You know, it's a serious job, that. And me and Bonehead were just having a laugh, you know what I mean? And yeah. I think that's what the good times of Oasis, the having the crack times, was that, I mean, Bonehead.
3: Liam could not believe his luck. You know, if you ask a guy to join the band thinking he can write better tunes than us, and then he plonks Live Forever down, and then the same week, Slide Away. Okay, you know, we've both lucked out here.

0: Yeah, we played in Swindon at the Oasis Centre. It was a big leisure centre. And Noel got a poster on the night and he brought it home and put it in his bedroom on the wall that he shared a bedroom with Liam at the time. And later on, when Noel joined the band, which was called The Rain at the time, the Oasis poster on the wall from the Inspirals gig inspired the name of Oasis. Could have been worse. It could have called themselves Carpets.
1: When I see Oasis and I read about it all the time, you know, it makes me laugh because I remember when I had my band Revenge and we were playing a gig in Middleton Civic and this snotty little band turned up and I remember the singer saying to me, oh, it's our first gig, we've changed our name, but we used to be called The Rain, now we're called Oasis and my brother's in it. And I was like, yeah, whatever. And it was Noel and Liam and it was Oasis's first ever gig supporting Revenge in Middleton.
2: Peter Hook.
1: They were awful. Sadly, they were awful. But I don't think Noel had started writing yet. So it was very early days for them. And I remember it all went off in a big fight because the Salford lot had come down thinking it was a dance club. So, yeah, it wasn't a great night for either of us.
3: Oasis, in its early days, we had a couple of years where I'm glad we never got signed or we never got picked up by anybody because we weren't very good. It was only going into our third year that things really started to take shape. We started to get a sound and Liam started to get more confident and then I started to write for Liam.
4: You know, I suppose I'm good at supporting a band and they were amazing.
2: Record label boss, Alan McGee.
4: I was lucky I was at that gig. I don't know how they had never been signed up to that point. They'd supposedly done 21 shows before I got to them. But how they never got signed before me, I don't really know. He already had songs, you know.
5: Well, I think it was fate that Alan was there, more for him than us. But, you know, in hindsight now, if you could wish for anybody to walk into that gig, it would have been him. He owned his own record label, he ran it all. He not only likes us, he loved us. So it was fate.
6: I know it comes from the Stone Roses, and I liked the Stone Roses, but it wasn't a huge thing.
2: Bob Geldof.
6: But Oasis, you know, they were a condensation of a whole load of stuff that happened, and you'll always get one band who managed to condense everything and precise it in a sound, you know. So you get Slade, you get the Pistols, you get the Beatles, and you get, you know, an immediate contemporary resonance.
7: Noel has got an amazing ear for the history of pop music.
2: Singer-songwriter Gary Kemp.
7: He knows a lot about the past and what's good and what's bad, and it's almost like he was like an AI machine that it all got fed into and he could just create the perfect anthem that was somehow brand new but also recognisable. And that was his skill, really. And that's the skill of anyone who's writing pop music. How can you reinvent the familiar and make it revolutionary?
2: The late Foo Fighters drummer, Taylor Hawkins.
8: Actually, you know, the first time I heard him, I wasn't, funny enough. My buddy was into him. He's like, oh, you gotta listen to him, man. And then I got it. I mean, it's just about, like, having it, isn't it? It really is. And the funniest thing is they were still, you know, living at their parents' house probably when they wrote this, but they already just knew it.

0: I remember the point when Liam signed his first autograph. You know, somebody came up to him and said, can I have your autograph? And it's almost like they were speaking Swahili to him. And he kind of signed it. And we were all going, ooh, your autograph, eh? He's looking at me going, what do you do here? I said, just write your name. Just write it, just sign the thing. You know, best wishes. He clearly had freaked him out.
1: I think there's too many famous people in the world, you know what I mean? I think it's just everyone seems to be famous, don't they? Do you know what I mean? And there's a lot of famous people out there for the wrong reasons, and at least you're famous because you're a beautiful young man and you do a great job on the radio.
2: Thanks.
1: And I'm famous because I'm another beautiful young man and I do a great job on the stage and that. But there's a lot of famous people out there, so-called celebrities, that, what, you know, they're famous because they're orange.
2: Yeah, I get the right up when people call me a celebrity.
3: I mean, for a start, they are the best interviews ever. I mean, somebody should compile Oasis interviews. They are the smartest people. I love the braggadocio as well. I love that they know how good they are. I love the swagger. I mean, they are hilarious, the two of them together. I mean, I know they can't stand it, but, you know, they really are so Irish. That wit, that acerbic put down, you know, that their use of language is fabulous, you know.
4: He who writes the best songs tends to have the best record collection. They'd say, well, your songs are just derived from the Beatles. I'd say, yes, they are. Unashamedly. When I was in the studio with Oasis and we had a song that sounded like T-Rex, we wouldn't then try and make it sound like Kraftwerk. We'd make it sound like T-Rex as a doffing of the cap to Mark Bolan. And as also like, this is what we are. This is what we're in. We're fans of music. The ones that fall out of the sky all in one go, those are the songs that find you. You don't write it. It comes to you. When that happens, the hairs on your arms stand up because you're just like, wow, you know. And I've had that a few times down the years and they end up being the real special, special songs. The first time it ever happened to me was when I wrote Live Forever and I wrote it all in one go and I actually couldn't believe it. But that's not to say that the ones that take you a while don't connect. It's just that the ones that fall out of the sky fully formed are coming from somewhere else, you know. And if you didn't catch it, someone else is going to catch it. Maybe.

0: I don't like songwriters picking the scabs off their past. I don't like it. I don't like John Lennon's early solo material going on about his mum and all. That means nothing to me. It means a lot to him. It means nothing to me. I don't like it when songwriters tell you exactly what a song is about. Because I'm like, don't f***ing do that. I'll decide what it's about. And the one thing about my songs back then and now is the lyrics were all inclusive. And I got that from Acid House. And I took that into my music. And the thing that got people about Live Forever was the end kind of minute where it's like, we're going to live forever. That's ones where you see geezers crying, you know. And when that started happening, I was like, oh, wow, I am going to get a fucking super yacht.
1: That, to me, was the moment you kind of realised Noel Gallagher's calibre of songwriting, and it's got a certain euphoria to it.
2: Dominic Moen.
1: If you compare at that time, you had a lot of grunge music, Kurt Cobain, Pearl Jam singing about death and suicide, and to then have this Britpop counterpoint, which was talking about, you know, we're going to live forever. You can't underestimate, you know, that it's almost like the sun came out after quite a dark period in music and very much Americanized culture.
3: I think what's kind of amazing about Oasis and Noel's songs is that though they are dressed as these kind of angry, raucous, almost punky songs a lot of the time, they're actually positive in messaging and quite uplifting.
2: Lead singer with the lottery winners, Tom Rylance.
3: And I think that is something that I've taken as well, that you can actually dress quite uplifting messages in a different way and it feels good. And I think I learned that from Oasis, because he's never really moaning, is he? He's not Tom York, do you know what I mean? He's not moaning about stuff, Noel. And I think that's really interesting.
2: More from Britpop, then, now and always, after this. Absolute Radio 90s.
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2: Three quite simple words. Real music matters. 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
5: I do remember Blur and never being that bothered about Blur, because I remember it being, I don't know, and then suddenly I remember hearing, probably heard Girls and Boys for the first time, and it was like, whoa, what is this?
2: Music fan, Ben Stanley.
5: Because it was so different from anything else that I'd kind of heard or ever listened to before. I remember sort of thinking about it at the time, questioning whether I even liked it, and then obviously realising it was a bit of genius.

0: From the Kinks, Dave Davies.
1: Well, I thought it was all very nostalgic. It was kind of fun. Rave Spiders with Blur, Damon. I mean, it was pretty obvious to those who know. Golden Big Boys and Boys World, you know, it was very, very Lola-like.
2: There were two girls in the band, myself and Debbie, and we never wore a dress on stage. We never wore a miniskirt on stage. We always dressed in a kind of androgynous way. It was really about, you don't have to do that anymore.
0: Sonia from Echo Belly.
2: And sadly, I think it's come round again. Women nowadays wearing next to nothing and, you know, that's what young girls are seeing all the time and celebrating, but each to their own. But I think that's something that's not necessarily appreciated enough with Britpop. You didn't have to do that anymore.

0: I do think that it is, lyrically anyway, trying to capture a feeling that you have when you are of a certain age and life is ahead of you and nothing is written in stone. There's nothing wrong with being a bus driver, but you don't necessarily say, I grew up wanting to be a bus driver. You would say, I want to be whatever, an astronaut or something. It's all there for you. It's all open. I want to do great things. I don't want to compromise. So it captures a moment, I think. I did an interview with another radio station, and the guy said that his daughter and her friends would sing great things at the top of their voice, and they used it as a sort of young woman's emancipation anthem.
1: Brilliant.
0: And I was so chuffed by that comment, because, I mean, it's wonderful to have people who've been fans and followed the band. And it's also very exciting to see people who weren't even born at the time come and see you and appreciate what you're doing.
2: I don't know, I mean, it was such a far-out day for me, really, to be working on a Beatle track in their studio with one of the Beatles. Just, you know, could have died and been happy, really.
3: The legendary Paul Weller.
2: It was a little bit of a blur, because I just had to kind of keep my head down and try and keep myself together, really, because it was kind of... I tried to think back to that 10-year-old kid. I was such a massive Beatle fan, with all my walls covered in Beatle posters and... you know, religiously buying the records, to thinking all those years later to be working with him, and pretty far out stuff.

0: Paul Weller was huge in our startup. We'd made a 7-inch single. We did Good Feeling backed with Choose to Live. And Paul Weller heard that 7-inch. So we hadn't even made a record yet. And he loved it and got in touch.
1: Gary Stringer.
0: And put us on his Wild Wood tour. He's such a gentleman. You know, they were just beautiful. They looked after us so well. It was a massive endorsement. And it made us feel, you know, like kings. So the man's music through and through, and he watched every sound check and every gig, and I can't speak highly enough of him.
1: Tom Rylance.
2: Well, I think it was one of the last real music movements that we had in the UK, and it kind of bled into like early 2000 indie, I suppose, before it went real pop again. But, you know, the Britpop tag was just made up by the media, wasn't it? Because this thing became really popular and it was making money, like, you know, Pulp and Suede and Oasis and Sleeper and Blur, they were all selling so many records, and it kind of became the mainstream music.
3: I thought it was going to be incredible for women in that industry because I didn't think it would be as conservative as it was, and that's what really sort of shocked me.
1: From Sleeper, Louise Wenner.
3: Within the industry itself, it still had a kind of a very sort of patronising view of women. I would go to interviews and they would immediately ask the guys in the band about the music. You know, people would put their hands on my knee and say, what are we going to do with you, young lady, at the start of an interview? You know, it was literally like that. I hadn't expected that. I expected it from sort of big media. I hadn't expected it from sort of music papers and people that I thought would be absolutely open arms to women. But it was patronising. It felt exploitative and it felt quite tough sometimes. It really did.

0: There probably weren't enough female-fronted bands in the scene. I think what probably didn't help at the time was that lad culture, sort of girly show, all that stuff. I don't think that probably helped.
1: Ben Stanley.
0: There were probably some brilliant bands out there that just never broke through and never got a chance because they didn't fit the sort of classic sort of stereotype of what was sold at the time, really. A different world now, though, isn't it? Female-fronted music is so important now if you look at Wolf Alice or Wet Leg or whatever. It's just a completely different scene now.
2: The whole lad culture thing was really strange because it sort of emerged and it became this sort of like, almost kind of this monster. And suddenly it was everywhere and it was everything. But there was very much this sort of feeling as a woman within all of that, that you should be fine with it and you've got to join in the party. And if you didn't, if you made a fuss, if you objected, you were sort of humorless or you were a problem. It just felt the engine would stop if you didn't join in a certain way. And it was very hard to sort of work out the rules. And I think everyone was just really trying to work it out, the women within it especially, and trying to sort of find the space, taking up space, and trying not to feel sort of hemmed in by it. But it was difficult. It really was.
3: I think at that point you had a lot of what were dubbed ladettes coming through, and not just in music, but, you know, people like Zoe Ball and Sarah Cox, etc.
1: Former showbiz journalist for The Sun, Dominic Moen.
3: I think as time moved on, you did obviously get the emergence of the Spice Girls, which obviously later in 96, and they really played up to that. And I remember Mel C, I think, challenging Liam to a fight from the stage of the Brit Awards. Don't forget, you know, the Spice Girls were pretty good interviews too. But then you had, obviously, from the more rockier side, Justine Frischmann. But they didn't quite have the impact of the male bands.
0: So in terms of female artists at the time, I really, really liked Breeders, which had come out of Pixies, obviously. I really liked Mazzy Star as well at the time. I was interested in Cocteau Twins. But in terms of that scene, I loved Elastica. I thought they were brilliant.

0: Taylor Hawkins.
1: My first two bands that I loved out of the so-called Britpop scene. So I loved Elastica's first record, and I loved Supergrass's first three records, really.
2: Myself and Danny and Mick and the group of people that we were hanging out with, I suppose, in the early 90s, we used to go and play in the front room of Mick's place, and we just set up and we had a four-track cassette recorder, and then we start playing with ideas.
0: From Supergrass, Gaz Coombs.
2: Quite a lot of time it'd be riffs, you know, riffs would come along, you know, you just get an idea for a quick guitar riff, and then we all just jump in and start playing, and then we kind of write it together. We were all going through the same things, so we'd start on an idea and I'd blurt out a few lines, and then, you know, yeah, then Danny would go, oh yeah, maybe into that. You know, that's how we wrote All Right. We were in a little village pub, whatever, one of us would say We Are Young, and then someone goes, oh well, we run green, and then you just sort of play off each other, and it was just tied in with what we wanted to write about, which was being young in this town together or in the countryside, you know, what we get up to. But yeah, it was our environment and kind of nights out that we'd have.
3: We

0: I mean, we never really pushed against, you know, heavily denied the Britpop thing. I think it was just something that just happened. I mean, we were New Wave of New Wave when we first signed, alongside bands like These Animal Men and Smash. I lasted about 3 months or something. And then, yeah, quickly, then, I don't know, this movement happened. And I think we were all very different bands, you know, Oasis, Blur, Pulp, Supergrass, Elastica. It was kind of pretty different sounding.
1: The ambition of Oasis went in stages. It was kind of like, let's get a record deal. Then after that, let's make an album. And after that, it was like, okay, we've got to do another one now. It's because I've already written it. The thrill of that ride, honestly, it was just incredible. No 2 weeks were the same.
2: Those first two albums, I swear to God, they came from somewhere else. They were effortless to write. And I never really appreciated it until years and years after what we did.

0: Skin and Ace from Skunk and Nancy.
1: I just love this song, actually. I mean, I really liked the first couple of albums, first two or three albums of Oasis.
2: We were listening to the Definitely Maybe album when we were making our first album. I remember having it in the studio and listening to like Slide Away and things like that and going, what a great band. But we did actually bump into them a lot of times. Yeah. We saw them play a lot when they were really small.
1: We were on the same kind of circuit and hung out with them a bit and stuff like that. I fell in love to this song, actually. I was dancing with someone and I was kind of like, oh, Wonderwall came on and we started singing to each other. And that was a moment of falling in love.
3: Wow.
1: For one night.
3: I think Liam Gallagher was one of the best singers at that time. I think his voice was absolutely astonishing. I mean, I remember hearing, we were in the car, actually, me and a group of people, and the DJ played Wonderwall and we'd never heard it before. And I just remember the hairs on my arms stood up because his voice, it just sounded like John Lennon. And it was really a massive, significant change in music, I felt.
4: You know, Wonderwall has become a worldwide hit and I will get stopped all over the world in any city you care to name and people will sing Wonderwall. I don't particularly like that song. I don't think Cigarettes and Alcohol is a far superior song. And for the life of me, I still can't work out why Morning Glory would have sold 20-odd million and Definitely Maybe only like 5 or 6. So I don't know.
0: Next time on Britpop, then, now and always.
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6: 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Well, check this out.
4: I was looking at Oasis at Nebworth playing live and we were f***ing unbelievable. And you might as well be peaking when you're playing to 250,000 people. 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
7: They did, I think, poke a lot of sticks in a lot of holes and create a lot of rivalry.
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12: Top stories this hour. Andy Burnham's announced an £8.4 billion investment in the UK's nuclear submarine programme. The government says it'll support 22,000 apprenticeships by 2035 and tens of thousands of jobs across the country. It'll help deliver the next phase of the Dreadnought-class submarines built in Barrow-in-Furness. Defence Secretary Wes Streeting spoke earlier this month about the Prime Minister's aims for defence spending.
13: The Prime Minister has spoken passionately about his ambition to reindustrialise Britain. Defence is at the forefront of that mission. Defence will not just be a recipient of the proceeds of economic growth. It will be a central contributor.
12: The courts heard a disgraced Hull funeral director spent £42,000 on holidays while defrauding customers. Robert Bush also splurged £16,000 on camping and motorcycle racing the same year he incorrectly told a mother her unborn baby had been cremated. He has admitted 67 offences. The Met Police say they won't take further action against Green Party leader Zach Polanski over a social media post. He shared and then deleted a photo appearing to reference Nigel Farage. More than half of England is officially in drought, with weeks of continuous dry weather taking its toll on water supplies. More than 20 million people are already under hosepipe bans. FIFA president Gianni Infantino says plans to sell off stakes in its competitions, including the World Cup, can turbocharge the development of the game around the world. There's been much opposition to the proposal, with UEFA Nations holding an emergency meeting tomorrow. Infantino says member organisations will get £30 million if they approve the idea by the 19th of September.
14: A proposal, an offer, it's part of a democratic process, a consultation process, and above all, it is an opportunity, but not an obligation.
12: Carling's cutting the alcohol content of its original lager. The brand's confirmed it'll reduce the strength from 4% to 3.4% from October. From Sky News, I'm Faye Rowlands.

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2: 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The Funk Soul Brother. 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The Funk.

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12: The top stories this hour. Andy Burnham's investing £8.4 billion in a UK nuclear submarine programme. The funds will support progress towards making the first of four new nuclear submarines ready for service by the 2030s. The Prime Minister says it'll also support tens of thousands of jobs and apprenticeships across the country. Meanwhile, he's also blasted past failures to fix social care in England as a major dereliction of public duty. Andy Burnham says he'll make progress by asking an independent review into the sector to report a year early. He's also pledged to improve pay and training and confirmed cross-party talks. He's been asked if his plans need tax rises.
13: You have to do more with what you've got. Some of what we would want to do in the fullest sense will require difficult decisions, but we will be honest with people about those. We will put them before the country at the right time, and we will hopefully proceed with people's consent.
12: A Hull funeral director who prevented lawful burials claims to have told police many times, "Let me help you," as footage is released of his arrest and police interview in 2024.
14: I never intended for any of this to be. This is not how I'd have liked this to come to. And trying to navigate the difficulties we were having financially, mostly, as a business.
12: Robert Bush will be sentenced on Friday for 67 offences. More than half of England is now in drought. Continuous dry weather has taken its toll on water supplies. Scotland's Angharad Evans received the biggest cheers of the night as she picked up her second gold medal of the Commonwealth Games. She took the 200 metres breaststroke title in Glasgow. Northern Ireland's Kate O'Connor won the heptathlon. Musician and actor Glenn Hansard has died in a motorcycle crash in County Dublin. He won an Oscar in 2008 for his song used in the film Once and began his career busking before co-founding The Frames. He had recently announced a tour. From Sky News, I'm Faye Rowlands.

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1: When Home Time returns, we have a very important update in our quest to find the old-fashioned joke catalogues from the 80s. It's a rollover on our Sound of 96. Can you guess what it is? 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